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1: He's going to throw for at least 30, and maybe not. He might throw for 40 because I think he's going to win the MVP. So I would say, I would say Patty needs, but we've got to get to break because we got Mike Haas joining us next. So yeah, over for Jordan Love. And look, I mean, it's hard to predict injuries in the NFL, anybody, let alone quarterbacks. So again, he plays full 17 game season. He's going over it. But even if he misses 2 games, he plays 15 games again this year, he's still going way over. I think Jordan Love is going to have a monster season. 310-840-4910. All right, when we come back, we're going to talk to the voice of the New Orleans Saints. Mike Haas joins us next. He's Brett Evans. I'm Pat Boyle. This is BetMGM Tonight on Westwood One Sports.
2: Deshaun Watson outdueled Shedeur Sanders in the Browns preseason opener. Can Sanders make up ground when he gets the start Saturday against Buffalo? Westwood One Sports.
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1: Welcome on back. BetMGM Tonight, Westwood One Sports. He's Brad Evans, and I'm Pat Boyle. And the phone number to join the show, 310-840-4910. Baseball update, our segment, Let's Go Streaking. We are a perfect 3-for-3 already. All we got left is our pair of Dodgers hitters. I got Shohei Ohtani. They just did start at Coors Field in Colorado, and Shohei did ground out his first at-bat. And then who's got Max Muncy? Our guy Zach filling in for Brandon Combs has Max Muncy, but Brad, Nico Horner already got you a knock. Monty, Bobby Witt already got you a knock. And for Lee, Jack Caglione already got him a knock. So the boys are looking good for a chance to go 5 out of 5 with our Let's Go Streaking picks. Speaking of Nico Horner and your Cubbies, Brad, what's going on the north side of Chicago? You got the Chicago Battle, White Sox Cubbies, plenty of playoff implications. What's the latest?
2: Well, the game started off with a bang as the Cubs, first man up, first pitch for Chicago, Gonzo. That was PCA, solo shot. Then Seiya Suzuki, back-to-back jacks. He went yard. So the Cubs still up 2-0 right now, though Alex Bregman just doubled. One out, bottom of third, E and a half up, 1-1 count against the struggling Luis Castillo. So go Cubs, go.
1: Yes, sir. So there you go. Cubbies up 2-0. Red Sox crushing the Diamondbacks 7-0. And the big news, we're going to touch on it a little bit later on in the show, but while we have just about a minute here now, that was a potential trade link up, the Red Sox and the Diamondbacks. Boston was reportedly going to make an offer for Ketel Marte. Bob Nightingale saying, well, part of the reason why. How about this news that just came down within the last 30 minutes? The Diamondbacks placed Ketel Marte on the restricted list after the infielder failed to show up for tonight's game against Boston. Diamondbacks have not given a reason for the move after delaying posting their starting lineup until about 15 minutes before first pitch. I think all we know is that physically he is okay. This could be the end of Ketel Marte's time in the desert, Brad, and this does not sound great.
2: Now, and the timing's terrible because Arizona right now in the hunt for the wild card spot, they're only a game out. And Ketel Marte was batting cleanup tonight. It's going to be the starting DH. Absolutely key bat in that starting lineup. Just was a no-show to work. We don't know the reason why. We don't know the motivation. Is he disgruntled? Is he not feeling well? Did he go out and party last night? He's like, I'm just not going in. I'm not going to call sick. I'm just not going to show up. Like, what's going on, Marte?
1: Yeah.
2: This is madness, and it's terrible timing, to say the least.
1: And we know that his late mother has played a factor in some of his on-field turmoils and times of battling mental health that we've seen. So this is a developing story. But, Brad, we got to bid you adieu, brother. Solo portion coming up next. BetMGM Tonight.
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1: 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Fun show so far. It has flown by. Huge thanks to Mike Haas, the play-by-play voice of the New Orleans Saints, for joining us. You can go back on the Odyssey app and check that out after the show ends. 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And if you want to get aboard the phone lines, it's 310-840-4910. We talked about it earlier. I've got some more thoughts on it. I think it's right now for maybe the next day or two. I think it's the biggest story in all of baseball. We still have the pennant, the division races that are going on. We still got the National League MVP race that is going on. Pete Crow Armstrong already has a home run tonight for the Cubbies. Shohei Ohtani batting leadoff at Coors Field. He could have five home runs in the next three games. But right now, the biggest story in all of baseball is Paul Skenes. And I think the Pittsburgh Pirates should shut Paul Skenes down for the rest of the season to prioritize his health, and to prioritize their future endeavors, whether they plan on keeping him on the roster for the foreseeable future and giving him a big fat contract extension, or if they ultimately plan on trading him, because let's not forget, Bob Nutting is your owner, and whether there's a salary cap coming to baseball or not, that's still maybe a couple years down the road for a potential Paul Skenes extension and if he's going to be in the Pirates for the rest of his career or not. But either way, for the immediate future of his health and your franchise's health, the Pirates should shut Paul Skenes down for the rest of the year. 310-840-4910. Now, I'm sure you've heard by now, even if you've only casually paid attention to baseball this year outside of your own team, I'm sure you've heard by now the dip in velocity for Paul Skenes, the struggles that he has endured this season. I mean, and look, and for any pitcher in baseball that's not named Paul Skenes or Tarek Skubal, having an ERA of 3.88, that's not bad. But when you're Paul Skenes and you were the National League Rookie of the Year in 2024, and then you were the Cy Young Award winner last year, yeah, your ERA jumping nearly two full points, yeah, that's kind of a warning sign. That's kind of a red flag. But it's not just the fact that he hasn't been that great this year with his stuff and his command. It's the fact that Paul Skenes doesn't have his fireball. And again, that's become pretty apparent throughout this season. And in his last start, which was like really the wake-up call for anybody that was dismissing Paul Skenes' drop in velocity as, oh, no, it's not a big deal. It's just a little bit of fatigue. No, no, no. Paul Skenes failed to touch 97 miles an hour in his last start last week. And the average fastball velo, which was just over 96, was the lowest of his entire career. It's been a very gradual decrease in the fastball velocity. Now, again, averaging over 96 miles an hour for the entire start, again, that's something that 99% of starting pitchers would want to have. That's a problem they'd want to have. Well, Paul Skenes, whose fastball 2 years ago in his rookie season averaged over 98 miles an hour, and he's routinely hitting triple digits, 101, 102, I mean, that it looks right now like Paul Skenes will never touch 100 miles an hour again in his life. And this isn't like this is a guy that is, you know, that is 27, 28 years old. Paul Skenes is 24 and he's 6'6", 250 pounds. Like, he's built like a tank. More on that in just a bit. At least he looks like he's built like a tank with his jersey on. But last start that Paul Skeens made last week, he threw just 65 pitches against the Miami Marlins. Exited after five innings. And you're thinking, oh, well, Paul Skeens must have gotten rocked, right? Nope. Five innings, five hits, one earned run allowed. It was a solo home run. One walk, four strikeouts. Now, again, the strikeout numbers are a bit alarming because of the fastball velo, but still, not like he pitched bad or poorly. But he left the game after five innings. It was a 2-0 game. They lost 2-0. He was at 65 pitches. Paul Skeens threw 93 pitches the start before that. 100 pitches at least in the three starts before that. He was throwing 100 pitches in almost every single start in the month of June. Well, after the game last Tuesday against the Marlins, and I even gave him a little bit more credit, excuse me, that fastball average velo last Tuesday against the Marlins was 95.7. So it's, again, that's pretty alarming. And Pirates manager Don Kelly saying wasn't injury related. Just thought it was for the betterment of the team. Okay. And then the news yesterday that the Pirates will move Paul Skeens' next scheduled start back 3 days. Not a day, not two, 3 days. That's more than half the time you would spend between starts. They've moved him back 3 days. He was supposed to pitch yesterday against the Red Sox. Paul Skeens is now not going to pitch until Wednesday. And Don Kelly again stressed that the move was not injury related. And Paul Skeens said, quote, ultimately it was Donnie's decision. But we had talked about it. And like I said, after the last start, I'll have his back on whatever that is. I don't necessarily disagree with the decision either. That's the eye opener right there. I don't necessarily disagree with the decision either. Paul Skeens is screaming out for help. He's crying out for help. He's telling you, me, and everybody, I don't have it right now. I don't have it. Again, if there was even the slightest bit of injury to Paul Skeens, he would have been shut down already. He would have flexor strain, forearm strain, inflammation, shoulder pain. So nothing. There's no injury. He's not hurt. In terms of his health, from what the Pirates have told us, he's 100%. And why at this point would they continue to lie about it if there was? I mean, they would put him on the IL. They would scratch him from the start. They pulled him after five innings. Wasn't hurt. They pushed his start back 3 days. I mean, so if they're lying, if they're just not being truthful or not being open about a potential injury, he would just be scratched from the start. He wouldn't be pushed back. So I don't think he's hurt. I think this is Paul Skeens is just gassed. I think he's fatigued. I think his season needs to end before he does pitch compromised, tries to throw that, tries to get that velo up to 97, 98, 99, and then hurts himself. Or he's overworking himself because he's physically tired, and that's when an injury happens. I mean, because again, even at the top levels of professional baseball, no matter what it is, when you're tired, that's when injuries could happen. Again, you're not using your legs as much. You're overcompensating by using your arm. Bang. That's when you get a little flexor strain. That's when you maybe get a little bit of a tear there. A little bit of a tear would be the worst possible thing imaginable right now. Like the worst case scenario for the Pirates is not that they miss the playoffs. I mean, they're 6.5 games back of the final wild card spot. The worst case scenario is what is becoming a season that started out with some optimism and some hope, and now it looks like they're going to miss the playoffs. The only thing that can make this worse is then if Paul Skeens goes out, picks up an injury again, rest in peace to the late, great Tommy John. God forbid Paul Skeens needs Tommy John surgery. Or has to go under the knife because he's pitching fatigued, he's pitching compromised, he's pitching physically exhausted and picks up an injury, and now you lose him for the entirety of 2027. Whether or not you think there's going to be a baseball season or a lockout or we might miss 40 games or 80, it does not matter. As of now, there's baseball in 2027. The only thing that can make this worse is if the Pirates have to have Paul Skeens on the shelf for 2027, no matter how many freaking games we're playing. Shut him down. Let's be real. Are the Pirates making the playoffs? No. And I know that that might be a tough pill to swallow for Pirates fans. And that's why, look, if I'm Ben Charrington, the GM, who, by the way, I don't know what kind of PR spin is he trying to put on, you know, saying, oh, I think Paul Skeens has had an excellent season. Come on. Ooh. What do you think? Bob Nutting, the owner, might treat the fans like idiots at times. Pirates fans, like, come on, stop. Pirates fans are not stupid. Baseball fans are not stupid. Paul Skeens was utterly dominant, nearly untouchable for his first two seasons in his big league career. His ERA has jumped 2 points, and his fastball velo is down over 2 miles an hour on average. Don't tell you and me that he's having an excellent season. Get lost. But I know it's probably a tough pill to swallow right now for Ben Charrington, who probably is when there's no mics in front of his face and the door is closed in his office. He's probably freaking out. He is probably scratching and clawing, ripping his hair out of his head. He's probably leaving claw marks in his desk, figuring out what the hell has happened to my ace. What the hell has happened to my $500 million potential investment of a starting pitcher? Because nobody knows what's wrong, other than everything that's presenting itself. So really, the Pirates, they're just risking injury at this point. Why are you pushing his start back 3 days? Just shut him down for the rest of the year. I mean, at most, he's scheduled to make, what, another 7 starts? Even if you win all 7 of Paul Skeens' starts, are the Pirates making the playoffs? Probably not. Almost certainly not. I mean, you're 16.5 games back in the division. You're 6.5 back of the last spot in the wild card, where there's like 5 teams ahead of you. That's one thing if you have to catch one team. The Pirates have to jump over like 6 teams. They're done. It's toast. Most years, Pirates baseball, the last few years, the season's over by July 1st. You made it to the middle of August with a little bit of hope left. Barely, a glimmer. Shut Paul Skeens down for the rest of the season. I wouldn't even let him start on Wednesday, but if he does against the Tigers, that should be his final start of the season. And again, even then, I think it's too much. I wouldn't let him go out there on the mound. Where he's hearing all the noise. He knows the critics are out. He hears everybody talking about his fastball. He sees people now making fun of him and criticizing him, saying he needs to get in better shape for his pictures with Livy Dunn on Miami Beach the day after that start. Paul Skeens says, oh, I'll prove it to these people. I'll show them. I'll show them. I still got 98, 99. Using all of his arm. Picks up an injury. That's the worst thing that could happen. I wouldn't even let him pitch on Wednesday. Shut him down now. 310-840-4910. And here's the other thing. So that picture that surfaces, he pitches Tuesday night in Miami. They lose to the Marlins again. He exits after 5 innings with just 65 pitches. Wednesday afternoon, they spot him and Livy Dunn, his girlfriend, the all-American gymnast, LSU, and millions of followers on social media. I couldn't even tell you if Livy Dunn's still not doing gymnastics, I couldn't tell you what she does, but I mean, she's made more money in her lifetime than I'll ever make in mine. And she's absolutely gorgeous. So yeah, they've been together for about a year, at least, if not longer. They're a power couple. They're on the beach in Miami on Wednesday. And that has become just as loud as the noise of Paul Skeens' play and his pitching this year. And we're going to get to why he might be fatigued, why his performance might be suffering. But for anybody that looked at that picture of Paul Skeens and Livy Dunn and criticized Paul Skeens for having a dad bod, and if you're watching the show live on YouTube or on Twitter right now, you could see the picture. I mean, yeah, he's got a gut. He's got a dad bod gut. Other than that, I mean, he's a specimen. So he's got a bit of a belly. The guy is 6'6", 250 pounds. And he plays baseball. He plays baseball. I mean, do we not remember what Bartolo Colon looked like? What David Ortiz looked like? What several Hall of Fame baseball players, pitchers or hitters, it doesn't matter. What they looked like? And people have the nerve to criticize Paul Skeens. Grown men commenting on Paul Skeens. I saw a tweet and it was like, you have Livy Dunn in this picture. and you're deciding instead to focus and comment on what Paul Skeens looks like? That's an interesting take. It's an interesting thing to point out. Again, if Paul Skeens put on some weight here in the last year, who cares? Who cares? Literally, who cares? I think there's a lot of people that are millions of guys that are just jealous that Paul Skeens, for the last 2 years, was the second, if not the best pitcher on the planet, throws gas, and yeah, gets to go home to Livy Dunn. Yeah, the jealousy's real. And for people, oh, that's what he's spending his Wednesday afternoon doing? He's on the beach? Maybe he should be getting better. What are you? The day after you pitch, most pitchers will run a flush run and they'll do a bit of a workout. But you're managing all the soreness. You're a little bit of extra continued icing and heating. What, Paul Skeens had to do that for 12 hours straight? He couldn't have an afternoon with his girlfriend. Like, again, some of you people need to get a life, man. Some of you people need to get a

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1: Concerning, it's alarming. I would shut them down for the season. I would say on the surface, I don't think his weight, if he's gained some weight, I know there's some people chiming in, like he's definitely put on at least 10 pounds. Again, a lot of the times for a pitcher, that's good. Like, that's not a bad thing. More weight, more mass, more force. What's the equation? Mass times force equals velocity? Mass times acceleration equals velocity, whatever the hell the equation, you know what it means. He put on 10 pounds. What's the worst thing? He throws harder, probably. But maybe it is the weight gain, not intentional. Maybe it is a lack of dieting. And again, it's baseball. So 99% of the time, I wouldn't even think twice. It wouldn't matter. Who cares? Bartolo Colon was a blimp. And the guy made a freaking 15-year career pitching, looking like that. And he's a legend. Shout out Bartolo Colon. But, I mean, come on. Just take a look at him. Maybe it is because of really poor dieting. Maybe it's because of lack of working out. And again, Major League Baseball pitchers during the season, you don't work out a lot. It's a constant grind of just recovery and rest and recovery and getting ready for your next start. Yeah, you do some light working out, some light lifting weights, but you're not like trying to PR on your squat in June. And so much of it is cardio-based. So you're going to gain some weight throughout the season. You're going to lose some muscle throughout the season. That's what you spend all winter and spring training doing, bulking up, putting on mass and muscle, so that when the season starts, it's a six-month freaking grind. You want to stay in shape. You want to have good cardio, but like, you're not ripping the weights. You can't, especially not as a pitcher. But I do wonder, maybe Paul Skenes is simply not worked as hard this year. Because look, I do feel for him, and it is really, really strange how this has happened. You know, people are saying, oh, it's dead arm. I mean, come on, the guy's 24. It's not like he's throwing 250 innings a year. Like, yeah, last year, Skenes threw 187 and two-thirds innings. He made 32 starts. It's not like he's throwing 240 innings. I mean, come on, the days of that are over. He has thrown as many innings this year as he did in his rookie season when he didn't get called up until a couple of weeks into the year. So it shouldn't be anything about the toll on his arm this year. But then again, he did pitch in the World Baseball Classic twice, including in the semifinals against the DR. And so he had to be ramped up in March, whereas normally you're getting ramped up ramped up at the end of March, early April. He had to be ramped up in the beginning of March. So maybe that extra month, maybe that took a toll on him. But again, he wouldn't be the first starting pitcher to ever pitch in the World Baseball Classic before the year and then pitch the entire season. But maybe that's a factor. Whether that's fair or not, maybe whether that shrouds him from criticism or not, that has to be a factor. Maybe he hasn't been working as hard in between starts on his normal recovery. Maybe he hasn't been taking his diet and his nutrition as seriously as he has the first 2 years. I don't think he's, again, invisible or invincible from criticism. There's obviously something going on. And you could say to yourself, you know, for a lot of people thinking, well, maybe mental health, maybe he's depressed. Maybe there's other stuff going on in his life right now that he's not talking about and opening up. And there's other people saying, well, he's dating Livy Dunn and he pitches in Major League Baseball. What could possibly be wrong? I think that's a very naive and stupid and immature take. So I don't know. If it is something on the mental health side of things for Paul Skenes, I would hope sooner or later he opens up about it if it's something that is affecting his performance. Because, I mean, look, we're searching. We're grasping for straws as to any reason what the hell is going on with Paul Skenes. And if you're a Pirates fan, it's probably very tough not to think of the worst case scenario, that this guy is never going to be as good as he was in his first 2 years.

0: season opener. Can Sanders make up ground when he gets the start Saturday against Buffalo? Westwood One Sports.
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18: WKTY weather for western Wisconsin and southeastern Minnesota.
19: Chance for storms tonight. Otherwise, mainly cloudy skies. Lows level off around 65. Winds out of the south, 5 to 10 miles an hour. Chance for storms tomorrow. High temperatures reach up to 79. Cloudy skies with a few peaks of sun. Slight chance of thunderstorms tomorrow night. Lows dip down to about 57. Mainly clear skies. Currently, it's 75 degrees.

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1: Welcome on back, BetMGM tonight, Westwood One Sports. I'm Pat Boyle. Coming up at the top of the hour, we'll do Hot or Cold with producer Zach Kroll, who's filling in for Brandon Combs tonight. So we got some Hot or Cold coming. Plenty of more football and baseball discussion on the way. Also in the final hour, college football preseason top 25 reaction. Can't wait for that one. And all of your phone calls and texts, 310-840-4910. You can also hit me up on Twitter, at PatBoyle44. Real quick, let's get you a baseball scoreboard update and an update on Let's Go Streaking. The crew already finished the night. We're 5-for-5, baby. A 5-for-5 banger to kick off the week. It don't get better than that. We play Let's Go Streaking every day in the first hour of the show. Everybody on the crew picks a batter they think will correctly get a hit. I had Shohei Ohtani. Brad had Nico Horner. Monty had Bobby Witt. Our guy Lee in our Westwood One Studios had Jack Caglione. And Zach had Max Muncy. And Muncy finished it off for us. He just obliterated a no doubt home run. Shout out to the YouTube chat for notifying us of that. 461 feet. All five guys got a hit. That was plus 315 odds if you took all five to get a knock. You're sitting pretty with some extra dough in your BetMGM account. So how about that? And also, my streak is up to 5 now. I'm coming for 15. Brad's got the longest streak of the year. 15 in a row correct picks. I'm coming for it. And I'm also coming for the top record in the competition. I'm breathing down Monty's neck. I'm breathing down Brad's neck. I'm coming, baby. I might not get another one wrong for the rest of the month. What do you think of that, Monty? 310-840-4910. So, yeah, it took the Dodgers a couple innings, but they're now teeing off at Coors Field off of Tomoyuki Sugano. It's 5-0 Dodgers. White Sox, they've crawled their way back against the Cubbies in the Battle of Chicago. It's now 4-3. Cubbies lead in the bottom of the sixth. They actually were trailing the Cubs after a pair of back-to-back jacks to begin the game for Pete Crow Armstrong and Seiya Suzuki. Randall Grichuk hit a three-run shot, and then it took an absolute calamitous play on defense from the White Sox to give the Cubs the lead back. On a little ground ball to third base, two runs scored because of a throwing error by Miguel Vargas. And that's how the Cubs grabbed the lead back. They lead it 4-3, bottom six. All right, really quickly. I said before the break, I'm not a believer in the Baltimore Ravens this year. I think, honestly, I wouldn't shock me if they miss the playoffs again. I think the Bengals are probably going to win the division. That's going to most likely be my official prediction in the next 2 weeks or so when Brad and I pick who's going to win each division. I want to see how the rest of training camp goes, make sure there's no injuries. But I'm sorry. I keep year after year, the Ravens hype train. Oh, the Ravens defense. Oh, Lamar Jackson. Oh, Derrick Henry. Oh, just the two of those guys, Lamar and Derrick Henry. That means the Ravens are going to win 13 games. I mean, how could you think otherwise? Oh, they got rid of Falele and the bad offensive line. They're going to be great. They lost Tyler Linderbaum. Oh, Nnamdi Madubuike is healthy. Oh, he's going to have 15 sacks. Oh, Roquan Smith is going to look like 2022 Roquan Smith. I'll believe it when I see it. Believe it when I see it. You got a brand new first-time head coach in here in Jesse Minter. Yeah, he's a defensive whiz with Jim Harbaugh with the Chargers in Michigan the time before that. I'm not ready to buy into this Ravens hype. You know whose hype I am ready to buy into, though? Because, again, we know Lamar Jackson has to be good, and he's got to stay healthy if the Ravens want to have a chance at the playoffs and, dare I say, Super Bowl. Derrick Henry might be taking a step back, but until he does do that, he is still King Henry. I look at this receiver room. Outside of Zay Flowers, I wasn't all that excited until a couple of weeks ago. Because I think the Ravens' X factor this year is going to be Jacoby Lane. And my God, is that hype train picking up steam? Jameson Henley, who's been covering the Ravens for 27 years, said he's never seen a training camp like the one that Jacoby Lane has had. And then what did he do on Saturday in the win over the Eagles in the preseason? 3 catches, 38 yards, and a touchdown. Looking like a true stud. So I think Jacoby Lane is going to be the X factor for the Ravens this year. I can't wait to watch him play. Hot or Cold's next on BetMGM.
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1: Watson stinks, and I think he's going to be terrible, and I think even if Deshaun Watson is the starting quarterback to begin the year, we're going to be on to Shedeur Sanders by like week 4 or week 5. So maybe it doesn't matter that much. And Deshaun Watson, like you said, Zach, he hasn't been that good. And if you, like you said, if you look at the box score, yeah, he looked okay. 11 of 15, 126 yards. I watched every throw that Deshaun Watson made. And man, like you said, a lot of short throws, a lot of screens. He missed a wide open receiver over the middle of the field on one play where he just holds onto the ball too long. Guy's wide open. And then once he gets near a defender, Deshaun Watson just like spikes it at his feet. Brutal. It's simple offense in a preseason game. And I feel like Deshaun Watson, I mean, he has set himself back. This is a guy coming off of 2 Achilles tears in the span of a year. But this is the situation the Browns have put themselves in. So, honestly, their offense is going to be real bad. Really, really bad, because I don't believe in Deshaun Watson. And I think Shedeur Sanders is going to have every opportunity to grab this starting job and secure it once and for all for the foreseeable future at some point early on in the season. Because again, I think the main headline and I think the main prediction I'm making is Deshaun Watson is going to suck eggs hard. And we're going to be on Shedeur. So him playing with backups, if that's what ends up happening on Saturday against the Bills, just go out there and prove it, man. Go out there and ball out. Because he got a chance against the Bears, and he didn't play that well. So he's going to have to step up no matter who the hell he's playing with.
2: Yeah, and I think we could all agree. Really, the only reason why Deshaun Watson is going to start week one for the Browns is because he's making a crazy amount of money still. And luckily for the Browns, this is going to be the last year that they really, you know, if they... They could have cut him by now, but they just didn't want to eat that money. And I get it. But that trade is going to go down
1: Jimmy,
2: as an all-time. Because
1: that's Jimmy and Dee Haslam, you know, going, inserting themselves once again into the plans of the organization. And that, like I think you were about to say it, that's going to be the worst contract in NFL history. $230 million fully guaranteed after you trade a boatload of first-round draft picks for a guy that was under investigation by the NFL for 24 sexual assault cases and then gets suspended for 11 games. He has been a gigantic failure. It's the biggest failure, biggest disappointment in NFL history. That contract, that trade, this whole era of Deshaun Watson being on the Cleveland Browns. And hopefully, mercifully, it'll come to an end at some point early on in this season when he gets benched and the Browns go to Shedeur.
2: And think about this. The last time Deshaun Watson had a truly great season was in 2020. And the Texans were actually not even good that year. They missed the playoffs, but he put up great numbers. You know, that was in the midst of the pandemic. You know, there weren't fans in the stands. That's how long it's been.
1: Yeah. Yeah. It's been 6 years since Deshaun Watson has been a good quarterback. You're right.
2: All right. Moving on here on Hot or Cold. Pat, earlier in the show, you expressed some concerns about Jackson Dart and your New York Giants after he took a pretty big hit in their preseason opener against the Vikings. And, you know, look, there are plenty of valid reasons to be concerned about Jackson Dart and his ability to stay on the field. But did that occurrence change your mind that drastically that you are willing to hop off your prediction of the Giants winning 10 games and making the playoffs, hot or cold?
1: No. So the statement is the Giants will win 10 plus games this season. I'm hot. You know, again, we could do this song and dance with every NFL team in the league. If their quarterback gets hurt. If they can't stay out. Yeah. I mean, of course. Now I know with Jackson Dart, it's a little bit more concerning because of the 5 trips to the medical tent last year, the concussion that he suffered against the Bears, Malik Nabers coming back from a torn ACL, which, look, don't get me wrong, a month ago I was freaking out about. Since then, I'm as calm and cool and collected as can be. I think Nabers is going to have a big season. Scataboo looks great. You know, no more backflips, please, at FanFest. My God. I think John Harbaugh, as much of the shortcomings as he had during his last few years in Baltimore, I think he's an upgrade from Brian Daboll. I think he is a guy that should be in charge of a really young roster. He's going to have them prepared. He's going to make sure this team is disciplined. I think the secondary, hopefully, should be just a little bit better than last year because they're god-awful. Like, across the board, the team should be improved. And they're...

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1: All right, welcome on back. BetMGM Tonight, Westwood One Sports. Final couple of minutes here. I'm Pat Boyle. Let's get to your phone calls to finish out. Mike is next up in Green Bay here on BetMGM Tonight. Mike, what's up, man?
2: Hey, Pat. Hey, you had a guy from the Saints on earlier tonight, and he made a comment.
1: Yeah, the voice of the Saints, Mike Haas.
2: Yeah, and he made a comment about how Packer fans are still ticked off about Keyson Hill. I don't know why he says something like that. Yeah, we really got sick and tired of watching Aaron Rodgers play quarterback, you know? Jeez.
1: Yeah, hey, look, I mean, that's a great point. Yeah, exactly. And look, maybe that's what Mike Haas was referring to, is the fact that, you know, you could have had him as the Swiss Army knife, could have had him for some running plays, could have, you know, maybe transitioned into a tight end and have him, you know, just be a piece or special teams. Yeah, I mean, look, I mean, you're upset because you had another 5, 6, 7 years of Aaron Rodgers winning a couple MVPs. Yeah, no, a good call, Mike. I appreciate the call. I can't imagine Mike Haas, who has been around the game for as long as he has, was talking about Packers fans being upset about Taysom Hill in regards to Aaron Rodgers or the comparison between the two at the quarterback position, but what Taysom Hill then went on to become for the Saints. And look, I'm sure I did see a bunch of articles when in May and June, or, you know, even recently, like, oh, Packers fans, could there be a reunion with Taysom Hill? So, yeah, that's good stuff, though. That's good stuff. All right, fun show. Thanks to everybody working on the show. Thanks to all the callers, texters, tweeters. Thanks to producer Zach Kroll. Thanks to my co-host Brad Evans. Thanks to VP Monty. Thanks to Lee. Thanks to Chloe Pratt, Max Sheen, and everybody else.
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5: And now with the weather, here's meteorologist Stormy O'Day.
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12: 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You had Tyreek Hill, you had Mark Andrews, and you had Tony Pollard. 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
1: The People Show, getting you up to 3 a.m. Eastern time here on Westwood One Sports Night. Youngest in charge, manning the ship as we roll through the midnight hour on the East Coast. Coming up in an hour and a half, if you're not aware, the biggest story in sports today to me. The NBA finding no evidence that Steve Ballmer and the Clippers funneled money to Kawhi Leonard in a way to circumvent the cap. No evidence. And there was a bombshell statement given out as well from NBA Chief Communications Officer Mike Bass saying, quote, ESPN's article regarding the LA Clippers investigation for which the NBA declined to cooperate contains numerous and significant inaccuracies. The results in this matter will be made clear once the investigation is concluded. We'll put a pin in that convo. In an hour and a half, though, 2 a.m. Eastern time, we will have Law Murray join us via The Athletic. He covers the Clippers on a day-to-day. His perspective, probably the best in the biz when it comes to this situation. He has been all over this thing as well. I do want to get back into the National Football League. Week one of the preseason, learned a little bit, we learned a lot. Learned that Jackson Dart still doesn't get it, in my opinion. Question is this at 310-840-4910. I don't believe that Jackson Dart is going to be the long-term answer at quarterback for the Giants. 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One, what does he have to do? 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
1: And if Genie Bus is phased out from significant levels of front-facing decisions over the short term, then we'll see what that means for Rupp. They got Luka.
2: Yeah, they got Luka.
1: It could be a lot worse, man.
2: Thank you, LeBron. That's what they should be all saying. Thank you, LeBron, for Luka. Law, I appreciate you as always, man. The absolute best. Talking all things hoop and getting into the nitty-gritty. It's like an episode of Bad Easy on the Zeus Network, man. It's just messy when it comes to the NBA, man. Law Murray, one of the absolute best, talking all things hoop. Read his work in The Athletic. Follow him on social media at Law Murray, the NU. Appreciate you, man. Get some rest if that's something you can do right now, brother.
1: Yeah, that ain't going to happen. But I appreciate you, man.
2: Come on, man. Love having you on. Our guy, Law Murray, friend of the program, friend of yours as well here on Westwood One Sports Night. Let's get back into it. Week one of the NFL preseason wrapped up. We learned a lot about a couple of different quarterback situations across the NFL. We'll give you the best of week one of the NFL preseason next.
3: 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Can Sanders make up ground when he gets the start Saturday against Buffalo? 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

0: other. Now y'all can see how hard I chill during the commercial breaks. One final segment to go here on Westwood One Sports Tonight. Appreciate y'all being here once again, man. Another amazing show, despite the haters that sit here every day for 4 hours but complain and bitch and moan about the show. We appreciate you as well. Denton Day, star of the show, puts us to bed the same way every night, ends it the same way every night by putting us to bed. Denton Day, what you got for us, man? What rabbit hole are we going down?
1: Yeah, so I teased you. We are going down a rabbit hole. We're going to go down this rabbit hole together. LeBron James is now a YouTuber. He started a golfing YouTube channel to grow the game, if you will. We know that LeBron loves golf.
0: Yeah.
1: To the point where Steph Curry was openly recruiting him to Golden State this offseason because of the golf. Anytime anybody asks Steph Curry, hey, recruit LeBron, he's like, we have great golf. It wasn't like, let's compete for a championship. Let's you and I play. It was like, hey, let's go catch 9 after practice.
0: Hell, 18, depending on how those guys work.
1: It's interesting that LeBron is now going to do this.
0: So the first episode, I think, went crazy on YouTube. He's already almost at 200,000 subscribers. He, like, vlogged their trip. The 2016 Cavs. Yeah, they vlogged their trip, and I thought that was unique, and I haven't watched it all. It's something I'll probably fall asleep to over the next week or so. But LeBron, there's actually some good in this. You know, I'm a simp for my king. He's adamant about growing the game, but specifically in, like, the African-American community he's talking about, saying that, like, you know, more kids should be pushed in the direction of golf. One, you could change your life with that, like you could change your life with any other pro sport. And then two, he just talks about what the game did for him and his appreciation for the game and using it to be able to bond with others. I'll be honest, like, it sucks that I suck at golf. It does. I've been invited to outings that I am, like, scared to go to. One, I don't own a pair of clubs. Well, my uncle's got a pair of clubs for me. I haven't retrieved them. And then two, like, I talk a big game on this radio, man. I can't go out on the range and look ass.
1: You take lessons. He has 500,000 subscribers, by the way.
0: Already?
1: He's LeBron James.
0: He's LeBron James. I think the content's going to get good, by the way. By the way, he's so competitive. Remember how good The Last Dance was? I mean, if The Last Dance would have came out and it wasn't COVID, I wonder how it would have changed our opinion of it. I think because it kind of saved us during COVID that we love it even more. Mm-hmm. It was really good, though. This documentary that LeBron's got with ESPN, well, hopefully the NBA and ESPN are on the same page by the time it's able to come out. I think it's going to be the best sports documentary we've ever had. Getting an in-depth look at that guy and then his kids, I don't know. LeBron's just the most interesting man in the world to me. He's literally the greatest athlete ever. Yeah, me too. Oh, I know where you're going with this. He tells a white lie every now and then.
1: No, I don't care about that. But, like, if stuff pops up, because theoretically this is going to be like following him through the season too. Mm-hmm. Like, if stuff pops up, I hope they tackle it. That's why I can't watch Hard Knocks anymore.
0: Yeah,
1: because they just dodge all the second I was watching Hard Knocks years ago. It was the Raiders, and they didn't address Antonio Brown at all. I was like, all right, this show is trash. We're done.
0: Yeah. Gotta protect the shield. But I hear what you're saying. You want the raw, you want the skinny. I guess when did Iceman come out? Did Iceman come out during the finals or after the finals? I think he came out after the finals. I want to know his reaction to being dissed all over Iceman. Seeing if he, like, cared about that.
1: Tattoo of him on his skin. That's your goat. That out. Your sim.
0: You know you love pointing that out. You do.
1: That's a weird thing. That's your man. That's your boy.
0: It's not normal. That's not normal. I guess some people would say this isn't a normal radio show. Thank you to our guy, Law Murray. Thank you to our resident baseball scout, Oliver Popular, Denton Day. You all on the phones, man. Appreciate you. Drake Toll, what's up, pal?
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9: I would be more obsessed over NIL if Luke Fickell was achieving Greg Gard levels of success. Strong identity, they know what kind of basketball they want to play. They just don't have the money to keep Chucky Hepburn. The money's not the reason that Wisconsin just got clapped in Iowa City. These coaches don't have a friggin' clue. Mike Tressel and Luke Fickell, they got pounded for 320 yards by a team that doesn't throw. They're like, man, we got to sell more varsity. I'm like, that is so far off of my radar right now. Can you stop the run in Iowa City? Can you at least pretend to stop the run in Iowa City? Maybe then we could talk about, you know, varsity collective reps. I just don't have the stomach for it. That's a coaching thing. That's a football people thing. When all that improves and I'm not holding my breath, then we can talk about the money and the finances and the off the field stuff, which I also don't know is that good right now for Wisconsin.
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calling all bats. You better watch out. Mike and Portage's wife, Ms. Liz, coming for you. And so is the ghost of Ozzy Osbourne. All right, Keyshawn Nixon, I've had a day to think about it. A lot of time. There's many layers to this onion. It's not just a knee-jerk. People were knee-jerking yesterday. Cut Keyshawn Nixon after he is saying he's being punished. But he doesn't know why. And I thought, you know, Matt LaFleur, who said he was going to be more transparent. He said he was going to be more of a, I guess, an open book. Because remember, at the end of the season last year, his grades, he dropped. He had the biggest drop in the NFL for players. They rated coaches and gave him grades. And Matt LaFleur had a big drop. And one of them was, I guess, talking with his players. He said that he was going to be more open. And listen, in the

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3: School starts on Thursday for students in the La Crosse School District, but teachers reported Monday for a kickoff event at Central High School. Superintendent Dr. Aaron Engel said it's one of his favorite parts of the year.
4: It's so exciting to look back a little bit and celebrate, but also to cast forward and think about the amazing growth we'll have this year, both with our students and the buildings that we're building as a part of our voter passed referendum. It's just so much excitement, and we're really looking forward to bringing kids back and starting the school year.
3: More details on the stabbing of a Westby woman last week. A 30-year-old man, Brandon Pfeiffer, from Big Fork, Minnesota, was dating the 45-year-old victim when they got into an argument and she was stabbed, according to Westby police. Pfeiffer drove her to Amplify Health in La Crosse, then left. He was arrested later. He's now being held on charges, including reckless injury. There could be a plea agreement soon in the case of a driver accused of a deadly hit-and-run collision last year in La Crosse. David Resto is accused of crashing into another vehicle after failing to stop for a stop sign near UWL last fall. The other driver, librarian Medora Nelson Ferris, died of injuries several days after the crash. $1 million cash bond will not be reduced for homicide suspect Matthew Sierra. The Genoa man is accused of killing his girlfriend, Alexis Pickett, and her unborn child. Sierra is also suspected of setting that house on fire. His attorney argues there's not enough evidence to show the woman's cause of death or how the fire started, and asked to have bond reduced to $100,000. Judge Mark Huseman denied the request. La Crosse area representative Jill Billings last week on WISM talked about her 85-year-old mother fighting stage 4 ovarian cancer. Her mother, Carol, recently underwent a clinical trial at Mayo in Rochester using modified white blood cells, a procedure Billings says sounds like science fiction.
5: The clinical trial, it is like Star Trek. It's amazing what doctors and researchers are doing with medicine and cancer now.
3: Billings says her mother receives her final trial injection this week and recent scans show no remaining sign of cancer. I'm Brad Williams.
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12: 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A Genoa man suspected of homicide and the death of his pregnant girlfriend will remain in jail under a $1 million cash bond. Matthew Sierra is accused of causing the death of Alexis Pickett of La Crosse and reportedly setting her house on fire. Defense attorney David Pierce asked for bond to be lowered to $100,000, saying it's still not known how the woman died.
13: We now have an autopsy that indicates that they can't say what the cause of death was or even that it was homicide. We have a fire report that can't say what the start cause of the fire is.
12: Prosecutor Emily Rue does say the evidence is circumstantial, but she argues Sierra had concerns because of other women he has been with who became pregnant.
14: Very pointed statements, right, about being 100% sure because I'm not going through all this again. I can't have another oops baby, right? He's talked about that these have been consequences in his life, and he doesn't want it to happen again.
12: Judge Mark Huseman denied the bond reduction. A negotiated plea could be reached for a 19-year-old driver charged with a hit-and-run death in a crash at 16th and King in La Crosse. David Resto is accused of hit-and-run involving death in a collision last September. Police say Resto caused the crash by running a stop sign and then ran away from the scene. The other driver, Medora Nelson Ferris, died in the hospital days later. A hearing on a possible agreement is scheduled for October. Chamber of Commerce members in La Crosse got to hear from their area congressman on Monday. Republican Derek Van Orden was the main guest at a chamber forum on federal policies. Van Orden spoke about some of the tax cutting bills he has backed to help businesses and families.
15: No tax on Social Security, so the people that built this country should not be paying any taxes on their Social Security. And also, the other one is no tax on tips when you're out tipping your waitress, watching the Packers game. You just need to know that she's not going to be paying taxes on those tips.
12: Van Orden also points to funding increases in Badger Care. Well, the Cross County Board is considering a $1.3 million proposal to design major renovations for the jail. The board votes Thursday on drawing funds from budget savings to cover blueprint and engineering costs for the facility. County Board Chair Tina Trigestad on WIZM Monday said the current layout of the jail is no longer equipped to handle the realities staff face every day.
16: Because of the incredible influx of severe and persistent mental health that's running through our jail daily, it's right now not set up, optimally, but it's not even set up barely functionally for us to be able to address those needs of those special needs inmates and protect the safety of the jailers.
12: That resolution requires a two-thirds vote of the county board to pass on Thursday. School starts on Thursday for students in the La Crosse School District, but teachers reported Monday for a kickoff event at Central High School. The theme of the event was Aloha, with many teachers wearing Hawaiian-themed clothing to get into the spirit of the day. I'm Brad Williams.
17: 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WKTY on the Wisco Sports Zone.
18: If you were to say that your GM cut your number one cornerback before the season began, you would say he's nuts. What are you, nuts? Yesterday, everyone's calling for it. Cut him. Male content. Blah, blah, blah, blah. Oh, really? And with that being said, go, caller.
19: The gremlins got me.
18: Vagabond John in the house. What's up, baby?
19: Hey, real quick on Keyshawn Nixon. I'm glad to hear that you did a full turn on him. We got to convince cheeseheads like Corey and Marshall to do the same, right? Because Lee in the Western City, right? Lee called me out and he said, you can't cherry pick plays when you're defending Keyshawn Nixon, because I was just showing like Keyshawn Nixon interceptions.
18: Yeah.
19: But I'm like, hold on. When I'm listening, all I hear about is this play versus the Bears where Swift is 100% going to get in the end zone, and Packer fans are mad that Keyshawn Nixon got out of the way and didn't just throw his body at the much larger running back as it went into the end zone. Like, I believe, like, the hate, the vitriol for Keyshawn Nixon wouldn't be as high if he just threw his body out there. But what a guy in court like Corey and Marshall is just never going to think about is Keyshawn Nixon hasn't missed a game in 4.5 years.
18: He's available. He's number one.
20: The best ability.
19: He's the same age as Jair Alexander. They're like 2 months apart.
18: Yeah.
19: What's Jair Alexander doing?
18: He's out of the league. In fact, I love Jair Alexander, but he was never available.
19: So the second critique you're going to hear is, well, I really don't like what he's saying. He doesn't sound like a well-put-together human. Guys, he's a freaking cornerback. Like, are Packer fans, like, did they wake up and did they get born yesterday?
20: Yes.
19: I just don't understand why, how are Packer fans this stupid, Debo? Can you explain this to me? Why the hate for Keyshawn Nixon?
18: There is Packer fans, and then there are cheeseheads.
19: Right.
18: So, Packer fans, cool, calm, collected, reasonable, use their brain. There's cheeseheads that are kind of just like The Walking Dead. They're just go with whatever the horde's direction they're going with. Keyshawn Nixon, cut him. Because their brains have fallen out.
19: Yeah. Why is he throwing his body at tackles in the preseason? Like, what? Well, I don't like that. He didn't really lay out there. He didn't really put his body on the line, week one preseason, in a game where most of the starters are not even playing anymore.
18: Yeah.
19: Right? So I don't get it, man. What do they want? Do they want a corner that's going to play during the regular season? Or do they just want to be mad and yell about something? Because, right, this is like, let me be mad and yell about something, but not this. You know what I mean? Like,
20: it's the latter.
19: What the hell? So,
18: well, it gets the people moving on August 18th too.
19: I guess so, but I'm guessing Kamal Haddon should be higher on the depth chart than Keyshawn Nixon. I'm like, okay, yeah, that makes sense. If you're from Marshall, is Marshall just the new Lone Rock? Like, is that what we got going on here?
18: Lone Rock has got an athletic director from it now, so.
19: Do they teach people how to read out there in Marshall? I don't know, man. I don't know. It is what it is. I can't help it. All right. I know you got another break. I'll let you guys get going. Later.
18: The best ability, RJ?
20: Is availability.
18: Is availability.
20: Yeah. Well, we'll see what happens, I guess. He's getting punished.
0: Let's see.
21: For having two guys play better than him. But
18: Corey and Marshall has sent a message saying, please tell us all what to think, Vagabond John.
21: Oh.
18: News of the weird coming up next.

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9: Got an awesome interview coming up after News of the Weird. We're going to Penn State, baby. Happy Valley. Where people were extra happy until they weren't. 13 Penn State fraternity brothers have been charged with running a major cocaine trafficking ring, with some pledges allegedly forced to cut and package said cocaine as part of their indoctrination into the frat. I said, say hello to my little friend. This isn't Miami. This is Penn State. RJ, this is Happy Valley.
10: Hey. I mean, would you ever have expected that the cocaine ring was driving itself through?
9: No.
10: Happy Valley?
9: No.
10: I still can't believe it.
9: You got to make the money, RJ.
10: And then you get the girl.
9: First you get the money, then you get the power, then you get the women.
10: Oh, yeah. It's the worst thing to happen at Penn State in, like, 5 years.
9: Unhappy Valley now.
10: Yeah, I think it was already unhappy.
9: Well, all right, RJ, get the hell out of here.
10: Just imported all of Iowa State's roster to come play the Big Ten.
9: Oshkosh, Appleton, Rice Lake, love you guys. See you tomorrow. Everyone else will continue on. Yeah.
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1: A Genoa man suspected of homicide and the death of his pregnant girlfriend will remain in jail under a $1 million cash bond. Matthew Sierra is accused of causing the death of Alexis Pickett of La Crosse and reportedly setting her house on fire. Defense attorney David Pierce asked for bond to be lowered to $100,000, saying it's still not known how the woman died.
11: We now have an autopsy that indicates that they can't say what the cause of death was or even that it was homicide. We have a fire report that can't say what the start cause of the fire is.
1: Prosecutor Emily Rue does say the evidence is circumstantial, but she argues Sierra had concerns because of other women he has been with who became pregnant. Judge Mark Huseman denied the bond reduction. Chamber of Commerce members in La Crosse got to hear from their area congressman on Monday. Republican Derek Van Orden was the main guest at a chamber forum on federal policies. Van Orden spoke about some of the tax-cutting bills he has backed to help businesses and families.
12: No tax on Social Security, so the people that built this country should not be paying any taxes on their Social Security. And also, the other one is no tax on tips. So when you're out tipping your waitress watching the Packers game, you just need to know that she's not going to be paying taxes on those tips.
1: The La Crosse County Board is considering a $1.3 million proposal to design major renovations for the jail. The board votes Thursday on drawing funds from budget savings to cover blueprint and engineering costs for the facility. County Board Chair Tina Trigestad on WIZM Monday said the current layout of the jail is no longer equipped to handle the realities staff face every day.
13: Because of the incredible influx of severe and persistent mental health that's running through our jail daily, it's right now not set up. Well, it's not even set up barely functionally for us to be able to address those needs of those special needs inmates and protect the safety of the jailers.
1: That resolution requires a 2/3 vote of the county board to pass on Thursday. I'm Brad Williams.
2: Play it safe? Nah.
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9: All right, welcome back in. We got Rob Reichel coming up talking Packers at 8:15, 8:20. But first, this, I'm excited for this. As a Northsider close to Sun Prairie, I've been seeing some of the adverts for it. But now we have Tiffany from the Sweet Corn Festival live in studio. Good morning, Tiffany. How are we?
15: Good morning. Thanks for having me today.
9: It's a pleasure, especially to talk about the Sweet Corn Festival. Now, real quick, is this your first time on radio?
15: No.
9: I knew, because she came in with confidence. She's like, give me the mic. We're going to do this thing. So how did you get involved first, before we get into the Sweet Corn Festival? How did you become to come here to talk to me? Like, what's your story of how you came to the studio? Not driving a car in, but...
15: I'm the tourism director for Visit Sun Prairie.
9: And awesome.
15: Sun Prairie is a supporter of the Sun Prairie Sweet Corn Festival. So we divide and conquer and pull this festival off the best way that we can with the five of us in the office.
9: There's only five of you for a festival.
15: There's five of us. And we're the coordinators of the event. And some of us go one direction and others go the other direction. So divide and conquer.
9: Well, I'm glad from Sun Prairie you came west to the studio to talk about it. That's a nice direction to go. It's west right here.
15: It is west, but I live in Wanakee. So.
9: Oh, so. Well, I'm a Northsider. I'm not far from you either. All right, so the Sweet Corn Festival coming up here. What is it? Tomorrow is when it begins?
15: The Sweet Corn Festival kicks off tomorrow at 6 o'clock with a parade that's going to head down Main Street to the east, turn right, otherwise known as South, on Bristol Street. A little bit of construction on Main Street is giving us a little bit of a modified route, and it'll end at Linerud. After the parade, we invite everybody to join us at Cannery Square for a block party presented by One Community Bank.
9: Awesome. And there's so much stuff to do. You guys got go to sunprairiecornfest.com, and it's all laid out beautifully there. Now, my question here is, how much corn is involved in a Sweet Corn Festival?
15: 80 tons of super sweet corn rolled in butter and lightly salted to your desire.
9: Now, can I roll it in my own butter or does someone roll in the butter for me?
15: The butter kids will happily butter your corn for you.
9: Oh, hell, let's go. 80 tons of corn. Okay, I don't know if you know the answer to that. If I were to stack it on end to end, could it reach the moon and back? Or
15: I don't know the answer to that.
9: sorry, Tiffany, putting you on the spot there. So what is all the great things you have going on for, what's it go all the way to the 23rd, correct?
15: We have 5 days of fun. So Thursday, we have Carnival Wristband Night. All you can ride on limited rides for $30 each, a great deal. That's the only thing that's going on at Angel Park on Thursday night. Cool. But Friday, you can return for another Carnival Wristband Night, plus food vendors, the beer tent, and Super Tuesday is going to be on the main stage. And then everybody is wishing for the hot corn. The hot corn is only served Saturday and Sunday. Mm. And starting at noon on Saturday, you'll be able to get that hot corn that's rolled in butter and lightly salted, along with all the other festival fun. Saturday night, Kings of Radio is playing on the main stage at 7.
9: Yeah, those guys are, I mean, these acts are awesome. They're all so good. And that was the 22nd, correct? That was day 4?
15: 22nd. Your last chance for corn, hot corn, is going to be Sunday. And it's available starting at noon until supplies run out. So if you're in the market for that hot corn, you have Saturday and Sunday to get that.
9: All right, Tiffany, I'm curious. How does, when you're planning a festival, right, obviously it's sweet corn, it's in the name. How does one go about getting 80 tons of corn?
15: Truckloads.
9: I like you.
15: It's farm picked from the fields.
9: Okay.
15: Hand picked. That morning.
9: And so if someone on the Chamber of Commerce has been a bad boy or a bad girl, you would say, hey, go start picking corn or what?
15: We have partnerships that make that happen.
9: Okay. That's probably for the best then. That's for the best. Hand picked and you get the just Saturday and Sunday, correct? For the hot corn.
15: The hot corn is only Saturday and Sunday. We do have uncooked corn that's going to be available if you want to fill up a grocery bag. But that hot corn, Saturday and Sunday only, while supplies last. So get there early.
9: I love it. So day one starting tomorrow, and that's at 6 o'clock, you said, right?
15: Parade kicks off at 6 o'clock on Main Street, right in front of JW Interiors. Now remember, there's a little bit of construction going on in Sun Prairie.
9: I was just there.
15: So you're going to want to get there early, stake out your spot. You're going to start at JW Interiors. It's going to head down Bristol. Normally, it goes right down Main Street to Cannery Square. So we have that little bit of a modified route, returning south on Bristol, ending at Linerud, and then inviting everybody to the block party presented by One Community Bank. The Dirty Birds are also playing, too, on Wednesday night.
9: And the construction's not bad. Just get there a little early, you know, find yourself a spot, a parking spot. It's easy to do. I was just in some, I was checking out El Primo over there, and then I went to, what was it, Salvatore's. It's fine. It's easy.
15: And during Corn Fest, Main Street is going to be open both directions.
9: Beautiful. I mean, what more do you want? Tiffany, anything else you want to get out there? You got a list here. I don't want to brush over anything.
15: Parking has changed a little bit.
9: Okay.
15: So for $10 per vehicle, you not only get your parking included, but you also get admission for everybody in the vehicle. So
9: really?
15: That's all inclusive this year. If you choose to park elsewhere and walk in, it's $2 per person at the gate. But if you do take advantage of that parking deal, $10 will get you the parking and admission for everybody in your vehicle.
9: Now, last thing for you. I know you're probably going to be busy these 5 days coming up here. Is there Saturday and Sunday, just the 2 days for the hot corn? Do you have in your mind's eye how many corns you want to take down? Any cobs? Do you have 2, 5, 10?
15: I'll go conservative, one a day.
9: Okay. One a day. I like that.
15: I have to work.
9: I know you're a bit. You don't want to be working with all those that buttery fingers everywhere, you know? Well, Tiffany, thank you so much. I can't wait for it. It's going to be a great 5 days. And again, Saturday and Sunday, they're all big days, but that's when you get the hot cooked corn, right?
15: Saturday and Sunday only, but don't miss the festival starting on Wednesday and then Thursday and Friday. Lots of fun going on. But the hot corn is Saturday and Sunday only.
9: I'll leave you with this. If indeed you guys run out of 80 tons, call me Sunday. I'll go in the field and start picking some just in case, okay?
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9: Okay. You can get my number from Raven. All right. There you go. Sun Prairie Sweet Corn Festival. We'll come right back.

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nobody's fault but mine. 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
7: For WIZMnews.com, I'm Brad Williams. School starts on Thursday for students in the La Crosse School District, but teachers reported Monday for a kickoff event at Central High School. Superintendent Dr. Aaron Engel said it's one of his favorite parts of the year.
8: It's so exciting to look back a little bit and celebrate, but also to cast forward and think about the amazing growth we'll have this year, both with our students and the buildings that we're building as a part of our voter pass referendum. It's just so much excitement, and we're really looking forward to bringing kids back and starting the school year.
7: About 800 teachers and staff from all the district schools and buildings participated in the event. More details on the stabbing of a Westby woman last week. A 30-year-old man, Brandon Pfeiffer, from Big Fork, Minnesota, was dating the 45-year-old victim when they got into an argument and she was stabbed, according to Westby police. Pfeiffer drove her to Amplify Health in La Crosse, then left. He was arrested later. He's now being held on charges, including reckless injury. There could be a plea agreement soon in the case of a driver accused of a deadly hit-and-run collision last year in La Crosse. David Resto is accused of crashing into another vehicle after failing to stop for a stop sign near UWL last fall. The other driver, librarian Medora Nelson Ferris, died of injuries several days after the crash. $1 million cash bond will not be reduced for homicide suspect Matthew Sierra. The Genoa man is accused of killing his girlfriend, Alexis Pickett, and her unborn child last fall at Pickett's La Crosse home. Sierra is also suspected of setting that house on fire. His attorney argues there's not enough evidence to show the woman's cause of death or how the fire started, and asked to have bond reduced to $100,000. Judge Mark Huseman says the original bond was set before certain reports were available, but the charges against Sierra remain serious. Sierra's trial is scheduled for December. La Crosse area representative Jill Billings last week on WISM talked about her 85-year-old mother fighting stage 4 ovarian cancer. Her mother, Carol, recently underwent a clinical trial at Mayo in Rochester using modified white blood cells, a procedure Billings says sounds like science fiction.
9: The clinical trial, it is like Star Trek. It's amazing what doctors and researchers are doing with medicine and cancer now.
7: Billings says her mother receives her final trial injection this week, and recent scans show no remaining sign of cancer. La Crosse County is reviewing 11 different proposals for 111 acres of county-owned farmland in West Salem. The county recently collected 11 development concepts for the property. They plan to meet with the West Salem Village Board to go over the ideas. County Board Chair Tina Trigestad on WISM yesterday said the main goal behind the potential sale is simple.
10: We're looking into it because, I mean, La Crosse County really needs housing. So we were hoping to see if we could increase our housing stock in West Salem, and West Salem is growing and thriving.
7: Trigestad also talked on the Rick Solem Show about the upcoming vote on $1 million jail redesign and new leases for the Southside ball field. For WIZM, I'm Brad Williams.
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12: Robbie, Rob Reichel, Forbes.com, Conley Media. Confirming what... It did take me about a day. And you don't need to have the correct and right decision immediately. You're allowed to think. You're allowed to change your mind. You're allowed to hear different opinions, different sides of the story, and then make... A decision, and my decision now is I'm on Keyshawn Nixon's side. He's letting the media, who is the conduit of the fan, letting you know that Matt LaFleur is not doing what he said he was going to do. Matt LaFleur said he'd be open, he'd be honest, there'd be role clarity, there'd be a conversation, because his players in the player survey end of last year said he didn't respect said players, and LaFleur said he'd be doing better at that. Apparently not. Apparently not. 608-321-1670. Honesty is the best policy, right, Matt and Cross Plains?
13: Hey, and don't forget about Trey. Is that why you're playing that, Dr. Trey?
12: Yeah.
13: Don't forget about Trey.
12: Anyway. You never forget about Trey, would you?
13: No, not yet. Not yet. Maybe if he misses a few field goals, but let's hope he doesn't.
12: Trey.
13: Don't forget about Trey. Yeah. Trey. Chris Mack.
12: Anyway.
13: Yeah, I saw you had a good vacation. I made it to Devil's Lake yesterday.
12: Beautiful Devil's Lake. How was that?
13: Lots of beautiful scenery. Lots of beautiful scenery. And I'm not talking about the bluffs or whatever they call it up there, you know. But anyway, I got a little sunburn. You know, I must have been eating too many or having too many seed oils because, you know, I didn't put on any sunscreen either, so that might have been the problem.
12: Yeah, life begins anew when you don't eat seed oils. All of a sudden, you just get tan instead of burn.
13: Yeah, I'm sure it'll go away in like a day here. Not a big deal. But since there was no Brewer game last night, man, did you watch that Cubs White Sox game last night?
12: How about your boy PCA?
13: That was pure playoff baseball theater there, and you know, and then you had Chicago guy against Chicago guy, and the bleachers fighting over whose hot dog is bigger. Oh man, Rob was talking about the fight at West Allis at State Fair Park. Man, the bleachers in Wrigley is not a good place when it's Chicago.
12: No, that's Chicago. That's just another weekend in Chicago. You know, this time on a Monday.
13: Yeah, but the White Sox fan, I think, won that fight.
12: They did. I would imagine if you were to put White Sox fans and Cubs fan next to each other, I would pick White Sox fans to win those fights probably 9 times, 10 times out of 10.
13: Yeah. The funniest part was the guy just with his hands up, and the White Sox fan just kept hitting him in the face, and not even moving. So that was kind of funny, too. But, you know.
12: What a game, though. Electric for PCA.
13: Yeah, well, you know, I like beating the White Sox more than anything. I think maybe the Cardinals, and
12: what about
13: then
12: the Brewers.
13: You know, I feel good when we beat the Brewers, but not that good, because you know we shouldn't be losing to the White Sox for sure. You know, they're young, they're in first place, but they're also not that good. They're coming into their own, but we'll see what happens the next two games here. But it was I couldn't sleep last night. I had to drink a little Woodford Reserve after that and have a Camel Light.
12: Yeah.
13: And I,
12: Woodford Reserve and a Camel Light. Ooh, baby. That sounds like a nice little night, you know?
13: Yeah, it was a nice night on my patio. Let's just say that, you know. Perfect summer evening. Clear skies. Could see the Big Dipper. Could see
12: Mars. Isn't that nice? Know, isn't that nice when you can see the Big Dip? The beautiful Milky Way galaxy unfolding. It's so... Awesome.
13: Yeah, the only thing that would make it better is if my hot tub was actually working and I could have sat in there and, you know, relaxed too. But
12: what's wrong with your hot tub?
13: Oh, I don't know. It's just jets don't work anymore.
12: You better remedy that situation.
13: Yeah. And I got to get it remedied before the winter hits. So
12: I know.
13: We'll we got a ways to go. Yeah.
12: You've got been in on any dates lately?
13: No dates. We're date free. We're just trying it solo and not worrying about it and seeing what happens that way. Because everybody says, you know, the moment you stop thinking about it, that's when it happens, Evo.
12: Correct. You're right.
13: I'll ask Steve Medea what he thinks about that. He's my only other eligible bachelor that I really, really, really vibe with, you know, about chicks. So we're hoping in November, during hunting season, at Gregapalooza winter version, we get some numbers.
14: The fall. It's the fall version. Yes.
13: The fall version, yeah.
12: Well, all right.
13: Your hunting version.
12: Well, just know that there's plenty of fish out there. You'll find her, all right? Because you're hot.
13: I have some great stories yet from the train concert, but they're too long to share. Okay.
12: Just remember that you're hotter than a sweat. You're hotter than a set of twin babies in a Mercedes Benz with windows up when the temp goes up to the mid-80s. Okay.
13: All right, I appreciate that. We'll see you soon with some lasagna and deep dish pizza in the studio.
12: Sounds good. I got to get that going.
13: Good.
12: All right, see you. Awesome. All right, see you. Very excitable there. Matt and Cross Plains. Sorry, Doc, but I've been crazy. There's no way that you can save me. It's okay, go with him, Haley. We'll take a little break. Stick around, dude.

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2: I'm here with your Rome Report. One game into the exhibition season, and New York Giants quarterback Jackson Dart is already spending much of his time in his home away from home, the Blue Tent. And he was, quote, puzzled by why he had to go after taking a shot in Saturday's exhibition game against the Vikings. You're puzzled, and I'm here to help. You took a shot, and then you proceeded to nap it out on the ground long enough to achieve REM sleep. Pop right back up, and we're not having this conversation, but you didn't. And given you suffered a concussion last season, along with repeated other trips to the tent, of course they're going to look at you differently. And if players were allowed to decide whether or not they want to go to the tent, there'd be no need for the tent because not a single guy would ever go. Your confusion over something that is not confusing at all actually merits yet another trip to the tent, my dude. See you there. I'm Jim Rome. And remember, you can always follow me on Instagram at Jim Rome. Oh, oh,
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6: 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Rocking on as we get towards the bottom of the hour. Chuck Freeman coming up here in just a couple of minutes. 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We can't do it without you, and we are now less than 3 weeks away. And if you have not gotten pre-registered, the forecast for the event is 79 and mostly sunny. It's almost damn near perfect. 79 and mostly sunny. So now you've got the weather forecast. Now you want to get pre-registered. Also, don't forget, if your name gets called that morning, only for those who pre-register, you could win a pair of VIP tickets to Conversations for a Cause with none other than the Brewers manager, Pat Murphy, and a chance to meet him. So get your registrations in and start, whether it's scanning the QR code or just simply go to bigunitfoundation.com and go to the events page and you can get signed up right there and get yourself ready. We're going to have a great ride. We've got some dignitaries riding with us this year. We're going to have Artie Starrs, who is the new CEO of Harley-Davidson, Jesse James Dupree from the band Jackal, who's been with us now 7 out of the last 8 years, Tim Duffy, from New York, the New York City firefighter, is going to be coming with us again this year. And he's not going to ride, but he's going to be there before and after. And then also Bill Davidson. They have their name on the tank, man. All open to all bikes, by the way. All bikes are welcome. If you got, you know, two wheels, a motor, and a handlebars, you're good to go. But join us, please. Please, again, the 19th annual Big Unit Poker Run, Sunday, September 6th. 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We're hoping to break the record of 1,415 bikes. If we can do it, we would love to be able to do it with you. 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There you go. Let's do this because I went really long in that first segment allowing everything that Goody wanted to say. I wanted to get it out there. So we're going to go ahead and take a quick break. We're going to come back. Chuck Freeman, we're going to talk some baseball when we come back. Brewers baseball, to be more exact. We would love to hear from you. And we'll hear more from Chuck about the Brewers getting ready to take on Seattle and this run now that they're going to go on where they're going to go through this stretch. They got Atlanta and then they get in.

0: to Cincinnati, then they get into Chicago, then they get back into Cincinnati and Chicago. So a big stretch of games coming up through the end of the month. Stay tuned. 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
2: Well, the Packers are back on the field this morning for practice as they prep for their trip out to Denver for the second preseason game. It will be another chance for GM Brian Gutekunst and his staff to evaluate what he's got and to start thinking about the roster cutdown that will come after the third and final preseason game. That's different than a decade ago when there were two cutdown days, and just a few years ago when there were four preseason games to work with. Gutekunst, fan of one of those, not a huge fan of the other.
3: The one cutdown is phenomenal. You know, I hated the two cutdowns because you were cutting guys that were going to play 60 snaps in that last game, and then so you ended up having to play a lot of guys you weren't maybe going to play, or you were trying to rest to get healthy for the regular season. So the one cut down is very beneficial. The one less preseason game, it's another missed opportunity to evaluate these guys.
2: On the injury front, running back Josh Jacobs returned to practice for the first time in nearly 2 weeks following an injury. Lucas Van Ness also back. Again, Packers will travel to Denver to face the Broncos on Friday. Turning to Wisconsin, they're going to be under the lights tonight for a practice that is scheduled to be open to fans, though the weather could impact that. Badgers open the season September 6th against Notre Dame at Lambeau Field.
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2: Well, after a day off, the Brewers going to be back in action tonight as they open up a series against the Mariners at American Family Field. They are going to do so holding a 4.5-game lead on the Cubs in the NL Central. First pitch in Milwaukee is set for 6:40. With this Wisconsin Sports Zone Network update, I'm Zach Heilprin.

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14: Welcome in. Home Field Pub and Social. That is the new home of the Green and Gold Postgame Show. We're going to be there live after each and every Packers home game this season. And regular season in Titletown. We can't wait. We're going to be at the restaurant, Topgolf, the Swing Suites. They've got televisions. They've got games. They've got all kinds of beers on tap. It is going to be the place to go before and after every Packers home game. Not to mention, if you're just going to be in Green Bay for S's and giggles, head on over to Home Field Pub and Social. Great place to go. Really good food. Great hospitality. And we can't wait to be a part of it this year. That is going to be the new home of the Green and Gold Postgame Show. And really, really, really excited about that. Now, I wanted to get into a couple of different things here. first and foremost, this is out of the 563 over on the text line. It said, Bill, I feel that Coach LaFleur had such a good record early on in his career because he had Aaron Rodgers. Do you think that he would still be in Green Bay if he didn't have that early career record on his resume? Just wanted to get your thoughts. That's Darren and Keeler. That's impossible to say because you don't know what the team would have been. Yeah, they had good teams. He inherited a good team. But here's the thing. He took a four-win team to an NFC Championship game the next year. So are you saying that's just Rodgers? Because if it was Rodgers, then why didn't they win and go to an NFC Championship game the year before? And you can say, well, they didn't want McCarthy and it was eroding. Okay, but he came in and stabilized that and took them to an NFC Championship game. Right? So they had success. The first year, no Aaron Rodgers. Season started off really rocky. About midway through the season, all of a sudden they go into Detroit and they whoop their ass. And we go, okay, where was that all season long? And then they went on the run. He did a great job, probably his best coaching job, to gather that team back up and put them on the run to get to San Francisco before they got eliminated in the postseason. Year after that, up and down, you had an injured quarterback. Okay. Last year, I completely agree with you. I get it. Last year was not a good season. They relied too much on Micah Parsons. There was too much hype for him. Not to say that he doesn't deserve it, but I think there was too much relying on that fact. And don't forget, you had an offensive line that was not good, for lack of a better term. They weren't. They moved guys around. They thought they could get away with it, and they didn't. And when you don't have a run game, and your run game goes from being basically a three-yard loss in your run game last year because your offensive line was not good, you go from having your running back hit 1.25 yards downfield versus 1 point, almost 3 yards into the backfield, that's almost a 3-yard difference, right? 2.5-yard difference.

0: 570. Give us a shout. And now, see, here we go. Out of the 920, McCarthy lost the locker room in 2018. If Rodgers wasn't largely responsible for LaFleur's early success, then why is he the seventh seed coach since Rodgers left? So you're basically saying it was McCarthy's fault for 2018, and Rodgers has nothing to do with that. But yet, when LaFleur gets here and they go to an NFC Championship game, you're giving all the credit to Rodgers. So LaFleur, nobody could have coached the team. It would have just won anyway. That's the dumbest comment you could possibly make. I can't believe you even hit enter. Because you're just, you are so unbelievably biased, nothing I can say is going to make sense to you. McCarthy lost the locker room. Okay, so who got the locker room back? Who got the locker room back the next year? Who brought everybody together? Who started working directly with Aaron Rodgers, massaging that relationship? Who did that? Was it Goody? Was it Mark Murphy? Were they all going over to Bob Harlan's house at the time? Was it Wayne Larrabee? Was it Larry McCarron? Who was it? Ah, it was Matt LaFleur. Oh, so you got to give him a little bit of credit, which pains you enormously to do that. 877-867-1670, 877-867-1670. I hope you never need one, but if you do, Levine Iceburner, personal injury attorneys, estate planning, civil litigation, contracts, whatever it happens to be, they've got you covered. 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
1: WKTY weather for Western Wisconsin and Southeastern Minnesota.
17: Cloudy this afternoon with a slight chance for storms. High of 79, westerly winds 5 to 10 miles an hour. Slight chance of thunderstorms tonight, 58. High temperatures reach up to 79. Tomorrow, lots of sunshine. Mainly clear Thursday with a high of 81. 82, slight chance for storms Friday. Right now, 77.
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0: 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But a little Moscato is never a bad thing when you're out there imbibing a little bit. 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Good stuff. This is, man... I'm telling you, this is from Mark. Mark says, the defense of Matt LaFleur is pathetic. This guy's got a horrible record. He is no coach without Aaron Rodgers. At best, he is a 500 coach. Well, you can't say that because he's got a better than 500 record without Aaron Rodgers. So that statement alone is dumb. And as far as the defense goes, defending what? I'm giving you reality. Tell me where I'm defending him unjustly, where I'm not giving you facts. I mean, do you realize that they went through a rebuild without calling it a rebuild? Eating Rodgers' salary, eating Bakhtiari's salary, remaking the offensive line, drafting a few trades, making they basically rebuilt. I don't think there's anybody left other than Jordan Love from that team 5-6 years ago. There's nobody. They've remade the entire team. There's nobody remaining. And yet you don't even realize they went through a rebuild. They completely redid this team. So I don't know. I don't know why people get so bent other than the fact that they looked so bad last year. And I completely agree with that. 1,000,000%. It was an ugly, ugly end of the season in every facet. In every facet, it was an ugly end of the series to the season. No doubt. But I'm not one of those people that just complain about everything and ignore anything that was good or done well. Because I think that you lose credibility when you do that. You just do. 877-867-1670, 877-867-1670. Jerry says, hey guys, the Matt LaFleur hatred is palpable over in the cheap seats. It's almost disgusting to the point where all people do is come here to complain and bitch about Matt LaFleur. What would make them happy is if the Green Bay Packers lose every damn game and they finally fire Matt LaFleur, but they still wouldn't be happy only because most of them will want a different coach than whoever the Green Bay Packers actually hire, and they will complain just to complain about that particular coach as well. Jerry, I would agree with you. You know what's really going to pain? What would really pain them is if this team won 13, 14 games and then ended up going deep into the postseason or to a Super Bowl. It would pain many of them to be wrong about such dripping hatred of Matt LaFleur. It would pain them. I think some would physically be sick and or rooting for whoever it is the Green Bay Packers would. If the Packers would face the Pittsburgh Steelers and Aaron Rodgers in a Super Bowl, those that complain about Matt LaFleur would be rooting for Pittsburgh. I really believe that. I really do. I really believe that. 877-867-1670, 877-867-1670. You want to find us, please feel free. Go ahead and do so. Hit us up. 877-867-1670. Barb says, so many people complain rather than just enjoying the season. They're the same ones that complain about Pat Murphy's moves, yet Pat Murphy has the best record in baseball. Please don't listen to the idiots. There is some sanity out here listening to the program. Barb, appreciate the thoughts. Why is it that a lot of the women that write us or call, they're optimistic? They're more optimistic? Jeffrey says, I think Matt LaFleur is going to be doing a much better job this year. It all depends on the offensive line, and it depends on the defensive front. I listened for a long time to you talk about the trenches, and when you listen to every analyst out there, specifically this past week watching preseason games, they all talked about the lines and the fronts. That means so much. If you don't have a good front, you don't have a good line, you're not going to have a good team. It's that simple. Jeffrey, listening to us in Manitowoc. There you go. Tim in Manitowish Waters says that I think the Packers are going to be just fine this year. I have them at 11 wins and winning the division. I think it's going to be a tougher season this year, but 11 wins should get you there. Your thoughts? I don't know if 11 wins will win you the division. It would be close. But if you get to 11 wins, that's not a bad year. You get that extra win or two, you're really cooking. Then you're talking what? 12, 13? 14 wins, then you're really over the top. But the three games they would lose, people lose their damn minds. People, depending on how you lose it, they lose their damn minds. Absolutely. And then this one. Joe says, I think people need to chill out on all the Packers' hatred this early on in the season. They're only one preseason game in, and people are already nitpicking the team and nitpicking every word Matt LaFleur states. As you say, Unit, sometimes you have to listen to what is not said versus what is said. I think Matt LaFleur sounds a little bit different, a little more stern, and a little more no-nonsense this year. Maybe the contract negotiation and putting that in the rearview mirror has him at ease. We shall see. The proof will be in the pudding. That is from Joe. Joe, you the man. You the man. You want to chime in? 877-867-1670, 877-867-1670. You can find us there. You can also track us down at 608-321-1670, 608-321-1670. We'd love to have you there as well. 608-321-1670. Track us down. And good stuff. Look, everybody's got the right to their opinion. I'm not poo-pooing it. It's just some of you get kind of crazy on me, and it's like, come on, man. Come on. Be better than that. Be better. What else do we have here? This is from Cassidy. Cassidy says, talking about the motorcycle ride. My husband and I are going to see you down there on Sunday, September 6th. Do you still need volunteers? Also, will we see you at the preseason game in Green Bay this year for the Green and Gold postgame show? No. First of all, yes, we need volunteers, which is great. Thank you very much. You can email me your information, thebillmichaels@gmail.com. And we would take gladly the help before or after the ride. And as far as the preseason game, no, we're not going to be at Home Time Pub and Grill at the preseason game. But that starts for the regular season. For the regular season, for the regular season home games. We're excited about that. Very much excited about that. Jesse says, too many people picking on Matt LaFleur when it's been Brian Gutekunst that has remade the roster. I think some of the moves have been really, really good. I'm excited about this upcoming season. I think they're going to be better on both sides of the ball, just depending on how Jonathan Gannon is going to use the DBs. I think this is a team more set to play more zone than it is man. I think he's going to bring pressure from all over. I think he's probably going to take a few more chances than his predecessor. And as long as those chances pay off, then it's going to be a good year. I mean, sometimes you take a chance and you get burned. They see it coming and they make a call and you get burned, you know? But I also feel like the offense, if the line is as good as expected, then I think it's going to be a better year, specifically offensively. I think it'll be a better year in that case. Total honesty. 877-867-1670. Find us. Let's do this. We'll take a quick break. We'll come back. Hey, coming up in the next hour, Pete Doherty, the Green Bay Press Gazette, Mike Clemens, everybody. Going to talk more Packers. Got some Brewers chatter. If you want to get into that as well, we can do that. Stay tuned. A whole lot more of the Bill Michaels Show upcoming. 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A proud supporter, by the way, of not only the Big Unit Poker Run, but of Conversations for a Cause with Brewers manager Pat Murphy. They, as a matter of fact, German Fest bought a whole table and are sending some of their dignitaries to the event. Thursday night, September 10th from 5 to 9 at the River Club of Mequon. Conversations for a Cause with Pat Murphy. And we're so excited about that. Just can't wait. It's going to be in back-to-back. We got the ride on that Sunday. Then Thursday night, we got our night with Pat Murphy. Two big nights for two big days, really, for Big Unit Foundation and the money being raised. So excited about all of it. More of the Bill Michaels Show is
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2: Well, the Packers are back on the field this morning for practice as they prep for their trip out to Denver for the second preseason game. It will be another chance for GM Brian Gutekunst and his staff to evaluate what he's got and to start thinking about the roster cutdown that will come after the third and final preseason game. That's different than a decade ago when there were two cutdown days, and just a few years ago when there were four preseason games to work with. Gutekunst, fan of one of those, not a huge fan of the other.
3: The one cutdown is phenomenal. You know, I hated the two cutdowns because you were cutting guys that were going to play 60 snaps in that last game, and then so you ended up having to play a lot of guys you weren't maybe going to play, or you were trying to rest to get healthy for the regular season. So the one cut down is very beneficial. The one less preseason game, it's another missed opportunity to evaluate these guys.
2: On the injury front, running back Josh Jacobs returned to practice for the first time in nearly 2 weeks following an injury. Lucas Van Ness also back. Again, Packers will travel to Denver to face the Broncos on Friday. Turning to Wisconsin, they're going to be under the lights tonight for a practice that is scheduled to be open to fans, though the weather could impact that. Badgers open the season September 6th against Notre Dame at Lambeau Field.
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2: Well, after a day off, the Brewers are going to be back in action tonight as they open up a series against the Mariners at American Family Field. They are going to do so holding a 4.5-game lead on the Cubs in the NL Central. First pitch in Milwaukee is set for 6:40. 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
8: WKTY weather for western Wisconsin and southeastern Minnesota.
9: Cloudy this afternoon with storms likely. Highs around 83. Winds out of the west, 5 to 10 miles an hour. Chance for storms tonight. Lows around 58. Mainly sunny skies tomorrow. High temperatures reach up to 79. Mainly sunny skies Thursday with highs in the low 80s. Slight chance of thunderstorms Friday. Right now, 75.
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11: Welcome to Michael's show. How are we looking? 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Can't wait to get out there. Can't wait. Mike Clemens on board. Mike, what up?
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9: That's an exciting trip to be able to follow your NFL team to London to see an NFL game. Like, that's a cool thing, right?
19: Yeah, for sure.
9: Not everyone can afford that.
19: Yeah.
9: So if you can't afford it, what good does it do for you? Oh, so your favorite team's not playing at 7 a.m. or 8 a.m. on a Sunday?
19: Yeah.
9: Okay. That throws the whole schedule of my Sunday off.
19: Yeah.
9: Right? Okay. So then you got that. You also have those who should be hosting the games in their current stadiums here in the States who get gypped out of a game, a home date.
19: Yep.
9: Right? So, like, I could see a lot of fans here in the States who actually don't think this is a great thing.
19: I think most fans here in the States don't think it's a great thing because
9: I lean more towards disliking it than liking it.
19: Yeah, I don't like it. I
9: don't enjoy it. It doesn't do anything for me. I'm not going over there to see the games.
19: Look, it'd be different if you were telling me that we're going to put a team in Mexico City or we're going to put a team in Canada. That's close, you know? It's closer, right?
9: Yeah, Canada, obviously.
19: There's a difference.
9: I mean, Toronto is far enough south that there are American cities that are more north than it. So
19: exactly.
9: Like,
19: exactly.
9: That wouldn't be a difference at all.
19: Exactly. So that's fine. There's nothing wrong with that. But the fact that you want to put teams in London, in Spain, in Germany, I just think that the logistics of it are too much. I just think that the scheduling and trying to have a hub here probably and trying to have a hub over there and what you're trying to figure that out, it's ridiculous.
9: Well, and Raj also makes a point that, like, imagine if, okay, say the NFL gets their way and eventually they put a division in Europe.
19: Mm-hmm.
9: So you get Spain, Germany, France, and England, all with one team per country. Okay. Mm-hmm. So it's a four team division. What if one of those teams gets good and they're hosting the NFC title game, AFC title game?
19: Yeah.
9: And so, like, for fans that want to travel, okay, so that would really be a home field advantage.
19: Yeah.
9: Right. And I think the reason none of this has happened is the NFL wants it. They want to tap into that market. But logistically, how would you work it out? It doesn't make any sense on how you do it. You'd have to have those teams come over to the States for like a month and a half and play all of their road games that are not in their division.
19: Yeah.
9: All at the same time.
19: Yeah.
9: And then go back to Europe.
19: Yeah.
9: Because that's the travel that would be bothersome. The travel for a team in the States to go over there and play one game, they already do that.
19: Yep.
9: It's not a big deal.
19: And I don't think it would work because I think you get, and then you get the players to vote on it, and I don't know if they would go for it, but we'll see. They probably, you know, just cancel a practice or two, they'll go for
9: it. Hey, Goodell's over there summering in Germany, though, and he's saying that at some point, no doubt, there will be a team outside of the U.S. Yeah. Jim Rome and the Jim Rome Show is coming up next.
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1: The best time during summer is to go either early or late in the day. It's more comfortable for the angler, but the trout too. Sunny summer days will warm the stream water. If it gets too warm, the trout becomes sluggish, shut down, and not bite. Also, the amount of dissolved oxygen in the water decreases when the water is warmer, which makes it more difficult to impossible for a caught trout to recover when released. If the water temperatures are in the mid to upper 60s, simply don't fish. It can be lethal to trout. 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

0: I want them all to share in this. I want to pass this thing along. Much like Walter probably thought about his family. He said as much. I want to pass this on to my children, and I want them all to be harmonious, and I want this thing to work, but I'm no idiot. All right, so they do what you do when you're that rich and you have an asset like that. You drop your trust, you drop your paperwork. I can remember way back in the day when I started drop a trust. My God, even for me, it took like over a year. And I thought it was never ending. I can only imagine what it would take to set something like that up for them. Like years, years. And then he passes on and he made a decision. He must have been like Succession too. Like all the kids were probably thinking, who's going to get the team? Damn, he picked Jeannie. And he did. And then the fighting started, right? Of course they don't get along. Of course they were all fighting for control. Of course they were all fighting for power. Of course they were all fighting for the team. So then it all starts to rip apart. She has all the control. She's the majority owner. She's governor. And then all of a sudden she decides, you know what? I'm going to sell this thing. It's got a valuation of $10 billion. That's a record. And the best part is, I still kind of get to run it. Or at least not run it, but still maintain the title of governor. Meaning I get to represent the team. I get to go to league meetings. I'm the one. I'm the face. And I do get to make a lot of important decisions. Damn. And I got my money. And I got rid of them. The Sibs that I hate. Man, this worked out great. Until the guy that she did the deal with all of a sudden had the feds crawling up his ass. And now here we are. You know what? Maybe here I am an attorney. Maybe I should be an attorney. When we come back, Jason Garrett in the jungle. So again, if you want to react to this any way you want, go ahead. If you are an attorney like Miles, go ahead. If there is a judge listening, and you can prove you're a judge. Not that you just play one on the radio. Hit me up. Jason Garrett's coming up next. Sam Amick a little bit later on. Stay tuned.
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2: 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Can Sanders make up ground when he gets the start Saturday against Buffalo? Westwood One Sports.
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18: High temperatures reach up to 83 this afternoon under overcast skies with thunderstorms likely. Winds out of the west, 5 to 10 miles an hour. Chance of thunderstorms tonight. Lows dip down to about 58, partly cloudy skies. Mainly sunny skies develop with fog in spots early. Tomorrow, high temperatures reach up to 80. Currently, 77.

0: with Sam Amick in about 10 minutes. I like to find some viral moments and kind of comment on them once in a while. So when I was a kid, I played tennis. I've told you this story, but when I was a kid, I played tennis, and this was so long ago, there weren't actual... We didn't really use water thermoses or coolers back in the day. I mean, maybe once in a while, but we would actually fill up tennis cans full of water. It was like the stupidest thing ever. So I play in the Valley. I grew up in the San Fernando Valley where it's like 150. So not only does the water taste like tennis balls, it's hot. These are like aluminum cans. So obviously things have changed. Maybe you've seen this. This was in Cincinnati. Amanda Anisimova. Apparently, in the changeover, she's sitting there gathering herself. She reaches down to pick up some of her hydration, a beverage, and it was the most amazing thing. She picked up a beer. Look at this. If you're watching on the stream, on the changeover, between games, look at her. She picked up a beer. What's Amanda drinking? And not exactly trying to hide it either. Like, right out there in broad daylight, like a TV camera wasn't going to pick that up. Just smashing a beer. In the middle of a match, she's drinking a beer. I've watched a lot of tennis in my day. Never seen that before. So initially, I'm thinking to myself, no way. There's no way she's drinking a beer. It's got to be, okay, if it's not a beer, what is it? Apple juice? I don't know, urine? I mean, look at it. If you're watching it, it's got to be one of those three things. How could that be? What could that apple cider maybe? Beer, urine, sparkling apple cider. None of these things would be good though if you're playing tennis. So TMZ writes, tennis star, mystery drink confuses commentators during the match. It confused all of us. It confused the world. If you're watching it on the stream, if you're listening on the radio, it looks identical to beer.
1: It's confusing
0: because
1: it's confusing.
0: It's a plastic cup with maybe 25% of it filled. It looks exactly like beer. If not beer, then what? So we don't know. Nobody knows. Nobody knows. I'm just thinking to myself, wow, man, that takes some nerve. Drinking beer during a match. Come to find out it was not beer, unfortunately. I mean, whenever I say, if something seems too good to be true, it generally is. But you know what it is? It's Red Bull. That's what Red Bull looks like when you pour it out. Normally, we don't really, I mean, I don't know. Most people don't pour out Red Bull like that into a glass. If you're watching on the stream, yet again, that's exactly what it looks like. Red Bull. Normally, if you smash a Red Bull right out of the can, you don't know what it looks like because the can's not clear. Or if you mix Red Bull into another drink, you probably don't know exactly what it looks like. But if you pour Red Bull into a champagne glass, it looks exactly like what she was drinking. Now, maybe she needs an energy pick-me-up, but if you're playing professional tennis and you're drinking Red Bull, wouldn't dehydration be kind of an issue? Jim Rome getting on his Peloton on Saturday morning for 2 hours after tying went on Friday night. Can't believe how senseless that is. But no, unfortunately, too good to be true. That was not beer. That was Red Bull. She was smashing Red Bull during her match. Man, I wanted that to be beer so badly. I could not wait for that to be beer. Of course, it was not. Come on, Amanda. The irony is, Red Bull might be worse in that spot than whatever beer she's drinking, allegedly. Red Bull, man. That quench your thirst? Dehydrate much? Anyway, so that mystery is solved. As much as we all wanted that to be beer, that was not beer. All right, when we come back, Sam Amick is scheduled to join me. If you're on hold and you want to stay there, I'll get your phone call. 1-800-636-8686. And I do want to weigh in on who I think. If I had a vote, I don't have a vote, but if I had a vote, And I had to vote today who would be the MVP of the National League, because right now it's a match race. All that still ahead.
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4: 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Right now, Wisconsin has a $2.5 billion surplus. That means we took more money from you than we needed. This is at the same time as folks are straining to make ends meet, and some people are even skipping meals, medical care, and child care. 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However, in these polarized times, disagreement means gridlock, and gridlock means we're sitting on your money. 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Look, I voted for tax breaks in our current budget and for the budget surplus proposal put forth earlier this year, and I stand ready to vote for any reasonable proposal to provide needed relief again today, now. And that's why this message was paid for by the friends of Steve Doyle.
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15: Well, it'll be the Brewers and Mariners tonight at American Family Field as they open up a three-game series. Milwaukee enters with a 4.5 game lead on the Cubs in the NL Central and a 2.5 game lead on the Dodgers for the best record in the National League. The Crew will send Kyle Harrison to the bump. He's 9-3 with a 2.99 ERA. He's having easily his best season in the majors. It's in part due to the success with his changeup after updating his grip.
16: You know, it's just confident with it right now. I think that's the best way to put it, and that's what you have to be with that pitch, right? It's a weird one, so anytime you get comfortable with it, a grip, I got a comfortable grip right now, so I'm rolling with it, and I'm locked in trying to get every guy out.
15: Again, it'll be the Brewers and Mariners tonight in Milwaukee. First pitch is set for 6:40. Turning to the Packers, they were on the field for practice earlier today. That included Josh Jacobs for the first time in nearly 2 weeks. Carrington Valentine, Lucas Van Ness also back doing team drills after missing time. Green Bay going to practice again tomorrow before heading to Denver for their second preseason game on Friday.
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15: Well, Wisconsin slated to hold a practice open to fans tonight, though the weather could impact that. The doors open at 6, practice starts at 7. It won't be a scrimmage, but there will be a lot of 11-on-11 work. The Badgers will get tomorrow off. They open the season September 6th against Notre Dame at Lambeau Field. Irish ranked number 4 in the country in the AP Top 25 released yesterday. With this Wisconsin Sports Zone Network update, I'm Zach Heilprin.

0: Clarity is key. Got to do a better job communicating with our players. LaFleur said, quote, hey, here's your role, and if you're unhappy about your role, it's on you to do something about that to carve out a role in this football team. LaFleur was saying, I need to be more transparent. So when Mississippi Drew called in, he's like, Matt LaFleur needs to be more honest. And then you go back to what Matt LaFleur said at the end of last year. It's exactly what LaFleur said it. And now Keyshawn Nixon is punished. Why? Because no one will tell him why. He doesn't know. So again, LaFleur's unfavorable reception came to respect for players. So I know we were talking about this. Why not be open and honest to Keyshawn Nixon? I think it would behoove everyone in the situation. Because again, if you were to cut Keyshawn Nixon, who's the best cornerback? Who's number one CB for the Green Bay Packers? It's Keyshawn Nixon. Could be Brandon Cisse, but he's a rookie. Valentine's hurt. St. Juice. Matt LaFleur, I need to do better of communicating. Role clarity.
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5: 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I'm Allison, Interim Executive Director of Big Brothers Big Sisters of the Seven Rivers Region. We're looking for men to hang out, share some laughs, maybe shoot some hoops, or grab some pizza and make a real difference while you're at it. There's no capes involved, no pressure, it's just showing up. 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
0: You know, we all kind of got into our feelings a little bit. Be like, you caught him. What a malcontent, yada, yada, yada. 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
2: 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A Minnesota resident avoids prison time for a shooting that occurred in La Crosse 2 years ago. Ryder Ott, formerly from La Crescent, was sentenced today to 3 years in prison for wounding another man in the leg during an argument outside a George Street bar on Labor Day weekend of 2024. However, Judge Mark Huseman stayed the prison term and placed Ott on probation for 5 years. Ott is ordered to avoid alcohol and drugs and stay away from bars. He was also sentenced on a charge of possessing drugs and could serve about 60 days in jail for that offense, perhaps in the Twin Cities. The suspect in a drug-related homicide on French Island in 2024 enters a plea of no contest. 49-year-old Todd Paff of La Crosse will be sentenced in November for reckless homicide by delivering drugs. Police say a woman who knew the victim obtained the drug, identified as psilocybin, from Paff in July of 2024 and provided it to the male victim, who apparently overdosed. Paff was charged with homicide a few months later. More details available on the stabbing of a Westby woman last week. A 30-year-old man, Brandon Pfeiffer, from Big Fork, Minnesota, was dating the 45-year-old victim when they got into an argument, and she was stabbed, according to Westby police. Pfeiffer drove her to Amplify Health in La Crosse and then left. He was arrested later. He's being held in jail on a $500,000 bond. There could be a plea agreement soon in the case of a driver accused of a deadly hit-and-run collision last year in La Crosse. David Resto is accused of crashing into another vehicle after failing to stop for a stop sign near UWL last fall. The other driver, librarian Medora Nelson Ferris, died of injuries several days after the crash. Court records show that the defense and prosecution are working on a negotiated plea. Resto's next hearing will be in late October. I'm Brad Williams.
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4: What? Look at that Badger coverage up everywhere. Roll it up, light it up. Nick Olson, Badger 24/7. What's up, brother? What's happening?
5: Evo, you're the best, man. I appreciate it. Happy to be back a little earlier in the week this time and ready to get into it with you.
4: You know who's back up in the ZMFR? You, baby. Hell yeah, Nick.
5: Always. Never leaving.
4: We got a public practice tonight, 7 o'clock at the camp. Tell me, put your weatherman hat on right now. Is the rain going to hold off for tonight?
5: Man, I really hope so, Evo. You know, I think that it will be obviously a great opportunity, for a lot of fans to just kind of get a feel for things, you know, before games get going. I mean, I'm looking out my window here. It looks gorgeous out. I don't know about you. I know that they're supposed to, you know, make a decision. They told us yesterday they were hoping early to mid-afternoon. So I hope so.
4: I'm gonna take your word for it, Nick. I don't have a window that looks outside. I have a window that looks to another studio, window looks to another studio, and window looks to a hallway. It seems like the sun is out, though. I'll take your word for it. So, Nick, Luke Fickell said he invites everyone out to get, like, you know, a vibe and kind of, like, who this team is. With your, I guess, or what, halfway through of practices of fall camp as of yesterday, what would you say, Nick, that this team is right now? Tough question. Broad question.
5: It's a tough one, but a great question, and I think I'm ready to rock with it. So basically, you know, it hurts, of course. I'll just note kind of as part of the answer, still being without a couple of those starting O-linemen. Obviously, that does play a factor. But I think this team's identity, who they want to be, and I think who they're on the way to being, is a team that's really relying on their defense, you know, the backbone, the foundation there. Play through the run game. I'm sure you've been following our stuff. I actually think it's been a really positive couple of days for the run game, which I'm sure we'll get into. And then maybe using that run game a little bit to open up the pass. They really like Colton Joseph. You know, you obviously want QB1 to be good. But I think that zone run game, physicality, really going to be where they hang their hat offensively.
4: What's going to be more important for the Badgers offense than moving forward? Is it going to be the legs of Colton Joseph extending plays and finding ways to get some yardage? Or will it be like old school Wisconsin football? It's running back. Like, which is it going to be more?
5: Ooh, that's great. I think if they had their way, of course they'd love to have both. But I mean, Evo, if they're not, you know, if there aren't those kind of consistent holes, good vision, physicality in the run game, then this offense won't work. Fortunately, what we've seen the last really week, but especially the last few days, regardless of what backs were in the backfield, I think they're starting to stack some really, really positive days in the run game, even missing some starters. And I think that bodes pretty well. You know, I'm not saying it's going to be perfect against Notre Dame. Obviously, the preseason poll comes out. They're one of the best teams in the land. So we'll see how it all shakes out. But as a whole, I have seen growth there.
4: Okay. All right. So who's, if you were to point at one running back and be like, you're the guy, you're the bell cow. Is there one? Or is it by committee? What would you say?
5: I think it's Sama. Evo, you know, I think there are going to be at least two or three that play. I think they're... should be multiple that play. Guys have deserved it, and there's a lot of talent back there. But, man, I'm sure you've seen, you know, I know you follow my stuff. I'm sure you've seen some of the clips out there. Sama looks, I mean, I've followed him, you know, since he was 16 down in my Iowa State days. And he looks about as good as he has. He's always been pretty fast. He's always been explosive. But I think he's really grown with some of that vision. There's a lot of unknowns, you could say, within this team. I don't think he's one of them. I think he's in a really, really good spot.
4: So in order for them, the running backs, to be successful, I mean, you kind of alluded to it already with the offensive line. Are we worried with the line entering the season here, or is this like, are we getting guys back from injury? What's the skinny on the fat guys?
5: I'm curious about kind of the, especially the Emerson Mandel factor at guard, because I honestly thought that at this point, you know, we're over halfway through, that he would be back fully practicing. Now he's moving around, you know, we've seen him obviously doing training off to the side, doing his own thing. I know that he wasn't necessarily going to be ready day one, but I mean, we're just 2.5 weeks out, I believe, from that first game. So crazy. I think that's going to be interesting. Now I will say, if there's a silver lining, these young guys have been forced to kind of grow up really quickly. I think in names like Blake Cherry, Silas Blackman's been good, but I think he's more so been in the twos. And then for Kevin Haywood, Evo, I still have been hearing good things, but we have not seen him back fully practicing. So that is certainly somebody to monitor. I have heard more kind of consistent positive things about his outlook than Mandel's of late.
4: So, Nick, I'm on your Twitter account right now at the Real Nick Olsen, which everyone should go give a follow. I mean, the stuff there is incredible. The videos, muy guapo, dude. Very handsome. Nick, I didn't think I'd see this name pop up. 22 hours ago, a few thoughts. You talk about the strong physicality aspects of the offensive line, especially the run game. Great day for tight end play. You got safety room adding depth. Danny O'Neill? I haven't thought of this guy since... I tried to forget about him last year. Danny O'Neill had a couple of pretty good touchdown tosses. You kill it.
5: Evo.
4: What?
5: He's I appreciate you watching those. You know, I do think those videos have been fun. Just look at this. Look at kind of where the room is. That last year, obviously, and this is, of course, taking no shots at anybody. He's describing the depth. So last year, O'Neill, Carter Smith, they were obviously starting games, helping make an impact, you know, obviously picking up a couple wins within there. And now they're respectively probably QB4 and 5 in the room. Honestly, because you've got Colton Joseph. And
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21: Well, the Packers are back on the field this morning for practice as they prep for their trip out to Denver for the second preseason game. It will be another chance for GM Brian Gutekunst and his staff to evaluate what he's got and to start thinking about the roster cutdown that will come after the third and final preseason game. That's different than a decade ago when there were 2 cutdown days, and just a few years ago when there were 4 preseason games to work with. Gutekunst, fan of one of those, not a huge fan of the other.
22: The one cutdown is phenomenal. You know, I hated the 2 cutdowns because you were cutting guys that were going to play 60 snaps in that last game, and then so you ended up having to play a lot of guys you weren't maybe going to play, or you were trying to rest to get healthy for the regular season. So the one cut down is very beneficial. The one less preseason game, it's another missed opportunity to evaluate these guys.
21: On the injury front, running back Josh Jacobs returned to practice for the first time in nearly 2 weeks following an injury. Lucas Van Ness also back. Again, Packers will travel to Denver to face the Broncos on Friday. Turning to Wisconsin, they're going to be under the lights tonight for a practice that is scheduled to be open to fans, though the weather could impact that. Badgers open the season September 6th against Notre Dame at Lambeau Field.
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21: Well, after a day off, the Brewers going to be back in action tonight as they open up a series against the Mariners at American Family Field. They are going to do so holding a 4.5 game lead on the Cubs in the NL Central. First pitch in Milwaukee is set for 6:40. 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